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morning you all feeling all right? Well, all right. 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Right about now, I want to tell you a little story about some real great musicians. 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And Peter Tosh? Well, I know everybody all know Bunny Wailer. Well, you see, I figure this way. If Bob was here tonight,

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15: The world needs to know
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19: Abracadabra. 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
23: Beams, beams.
24: These Hines.
23: That it does, dear. That it does.
25: Because I'm worth it. 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

Happy Friday, everybody. Happy very hot Friday today on Manigan's Movie Music, live on Love the Beat Radio. Me, of course, Rhys Manigan. I hope you guys are cooling off and you're in a safe place today. Maybe you're working from home. Maybe you're just sitting in the shower with the cold water pouring on top of you. Maybe you're in an ice bath. Maybe you're in your paddling pool outside in the garden. Wherever you are, stay nice and cool, because today is going to be one of the hottest days of the year. My goodness. And do you know what? Can I say as well, I've actually got the two fans on in the studio right now, and I've left the windows open a little bit today because it is absolutely sweltering today. But let's just say it just shows that the UK just doesn't always rain, does it? Anyway, guys, thank you so much for whoever's tuned in today on Manigan's Movie Music. Today, I've got a guest joining me via through Zoom. I'll be introducing her later on in the show. Also today, just so you know, there is no movie review today, guys, but I've got loads of movie stuff I do want to talk about later on the show. So please stay tuned for that, guys, for the whole show today. Plus, of course, we will be playing some really lovely, beautiful movie music today. And to kick off, I thought it would be very appropriate to play this little tune because we had a very massive thunderstorm the other night. So I thought, let's play Little April Showers here on Manigan's Movie Music, live on Love the Beat Radio.

0: That was Little April Shower. I thought it'd be appropriate to play that in this heat wave. Maybe that'll cool you off. Just imagine it was raining and that beautiful piece of music there. You're listening to Manigan's Movie Music live on Love the Beat Radio. With me, of course, Reese Manigan. And, sorry, guys. That was just a bit of a notification there. Okie dokie. Right. Okay, so I hope you guys are well and good and everything, and I hope you guys are cooling off in this heat wave. Maybe you're staying at home, cooling off, listening to Manigan's Movie Music. That'll be a really good start to your Friday. Maybe you're working from home and you've got this in the background. That'd be really awesome if you could do that, because, you know, why not kick off your Friday morning to Manigan's Movie Music in a heat wave? So there you go. Anyway, right, today I have got a very special guest with me today. Unfortunately, she was meant to come in the studio, but unfortunately she broke her ankle during filming. But she's still here via Zoom, so she's still here, she's still able to do the show. She didn't let me down, which I'm super honoured about. I'm very happy that she's here. She's an actress who's here to talk about her career and hopefully other stories she's got to tell. I mean, I don't know what she's going to tell, but I'm sure she's probably got loads of stories to talk about. So please welcome Tina.
1: Good morning, everyone. I don't know where you're listening from London, North, South, West. It doesn't matter, really. First of all, very honored to be here as well. Thank you, Reese, for the opportunity, for inviting me. I'm sure we're going to have a great time. And just to introduce myself, I am Tina Demova. I'm 26 years old, and I'm an actress based in between Spain and the UK. Yes, so a lot of stories to talk about today.
0: Oh, amazing. A lot of stories. That'd be interesting to hear those stories. I'm sure the listeners will be very interested as well. Okay, so Tina, you said you're based from Spain and the UK. So why don't you tell us a little bit about why you go backwards and forwards between Spain and the UK?
1: Oh, yes. Okay, so what happened was, chronologically, let's go back to 2023. Now, this is important information. So in 2023, really, I started a course in Birmingham Theatre School, which is like an independent academy, you know, where you can get your diplomas. You can get, as well, I did I have a combat diploma, stage combat, you know.
0: Yeah.
1: So I completed the course there. I actually combined it with my degree that was finishing off at the time, which was actually a visual effects degree. So, you know, I combined in front of the camera and behind the camera knowledge. And as soon as I finished, you know, I thought, okay, it's something that I struggled with a lot, you know, because it was a very difficult, as you yourself will probably be aware, that on-screen acting and stage acting, there's two very different worlds, you know. So I thought, as soon as I finished that, I thought, okay, I've smashed it. I'm Superwoman. I said, well, what can I do next? You know, what can I do next? And I thought, at the time as well, I was learning Spanish. And I thought, why not try this in Spain? You know when the people normally set themselves like baby goals and achieve, and then they, I thought, baby goals, no. I said, let's just move a country. I said, why not? That, at the time, it seemed like a baby goal to me. And then what I did was I moved directly to Madrid, you know, and then I continued there with two more years of education. But then I completed on-screen acting diplomas rather than stage. So, you know, Spain has always been like an interesting, curious destination for me, especially Madrid. You know, I visited it before on one of my birthdays, and I thought, there's something here for me. I need to find out what. So that's why I decided to continue my education. And then ever since, I have been partially in Spain and then partially in here. Trying to, you know, like Hannah Montana, get the best of both worlds.
0: <you know? laughs> Nice. Okay. So when did the acting begin for you, like, personally? At what age, and when did you start going, right, okay, this is now the career path I want to go for?
1: Also, you know, in my case, I'm sure you speak to a lot of people and they say, oh, ever since I was a baby. No, it was not my case. I was in the environment growing up where, you know, I'd get maybe sent to theatre or to see a play, or the school did theatre. No, that wasn't my case. I always, like, had a fascination, you know, for cinematography particularly. So I used to consume a lot of movies when I was little, and I always used to be very like fascinated and kind of have like a breakdown process in my head.
0: Mm-hmm.
1: So that's why I went on to study, you know, behind the camera.
0: Okay.
1: I'll master everything I need to know about how to do it, you know. I'm a little bit freaky like that. But then the more I got, you know, to study and got familiar with the industry, the more I thought, I want to do that. See, this is my thing with me. As soon as I do something, I'm like, let's do the next. So I thought, I want to do on screen, you know, because I thought that behind the screen, you know, it didn't really have that much liberty of expression. So I thought, let me stand in front of the camera so that no one can stop me from doing what I want, because the camera is just going to be seeing me, you know. And then in around 2022 or 2021 is maybe where I professionally started to study, to go to classes, to do theatre, etc., etc. But I'd say I was never the, since I was like 3 months old, like since I was an embryo, no, it was not.
0: Love that. Well, that's good. I mean, at least, you know, you was going after something that you thought you were going to do, and then it changed. I mean, it's always good when stuff like that happens, you know, when it's like, oh, you know, you don't expect a career to sometimes take you on, and then it does. It's like with, for example, with me, I never expected to do radio. I mean, I was always into the filmmaking, but then all of a sudden radio presenting come along, and I was like, now I'm on the radio. So it's always interesting when paths do take you on, and you realise you have that talent for that different career that you never expected. Okay, so... with the acting, like, how many films have you done currently at the moment? Like, have they all been short films, or have you had a tiny part in a feature so far? Like, what's the career taking you so far?
1: Well, so far, it's a bit of everything, you know? It's like, there's video clips, there's short films, there's like little short series, there's even 3D voiceovers, there's a bit of everything, really. I could say I've had a very wide rate of expansion, you know? I've done quite a few different things. Actually, the last... project, I say, was based in a theatre in Madrid, so I've kind of swifted more recently towards the stage acting, I'd say, but I definitely, I've done a fair share of nearly everything, I'd say. I'm not going to say everything, because who knows what's about to unfold.
0: Oh, amazing, okay. So if you, for example, if you could... so far, like, in terms of your short films that you've done, is there any particular ones that you wish that you kind of go for, like, genre wise or role wise is there one that you're like, I still want to do that, but I haven't got there yet?
1: I feel like I would definitely do a psychological thriller, you know. Mm. I feel like horror is not really necessarily my genre, because maybe making it in the process would be a different story, but just viewing it, then I'm not going to sleep for 3 months. That's the story. Unfortunately. But a psychological thriller, definitely. I feel like I've always been attracted to these kind of characters that have like a dark chip, and they're quite challenging, you know. I don't know why. I've never really been like a romance, rom-com sweetness kind of girl. I find it so cute for whoever likes it, but not for me. So I'd definitely be a psychological thriller kind of girl. I feel like I have a lot of craziness that needs to be seen and unfolded. So
0: okay, fair enough. Okay, so in a way, you're kind of, I mean, because right now, speaking of like crazies, there's a movie out there called Obsession, which has a crazy woman inside it. So, I mean, would you maybe think of, I mean, even though that is technically a horror still, would you still maybe want to go for that sort of role?
1: I feel like I would go, definitely, if the movie is presented. I just want to see the final result when it's made, because the technicality of my brain, it doesn't understand the process of a horror film, so I didn't want to sleep for like a year. But I'll definitely take part of doing it. I just won't watch it at the end.
0: Even if you got nominated for an Oscar, you still wouldn't watch it?
1: Oh, definitely not. You have to pay me a lot of money.
0: I could just imagine as well, you go on an interview show and they go, so, have you seen yourself in the role? You're like, no, I've done it, but I'm not looking at myself. I can't do that.
1: I'd have to say, I look at myself enough in the mirror. I don't need to see me in a... No.
0: I love that answer. That's great. That's such a brilliant answer. I look at myself in the mirror every day more, so I don't want to look at myself on film. That's brilliant. Just for the camera, guys, she's literally like shaking her head like, no, absolutely not. best response ever. Okay, so you say about psychological thrillers. So is there any films in particular that do stand out for you, the psychological thriller-wise, that are your favourites?
1: Oh, so many. Wow, The Silence of the Lambs.
0: Ah, yes!
1: Right. I feel like maybe I even think The Silence of the Lambs even takes place in a different category. I'm not sure if it's a psychological thrill or just directly a horror, but, you know, I remember when I was watching it, one thing that really fascinated me, obviously Clarice as well, of course, but another thing, you know, Anthony Hopkins, I find it really bizarre how his screen time throughout the whole film was a total of maybe 8 minutes, and he just swept the whole thing away, you know?
0: Yeah. He was fantastic in that role. I mean, there's no doubt about it. Plus, that's my third favourite film of all time. Like, that's just such a great film. So every time people do mention the psychological thriller, it's always Silence of the Lambs. It's like, yeah, obviously, it's one of the best movies ever made. I mean, of course it is. So that's even more amazing that you go for that route, definitely. Is there any other films that come to mind that sort of inspire you?
1: Oh, again, another classic, Clockwork Orange.
0: Oh my God, that's my second favourite. What is going on?
1: This is a very good dynamic today.
0: Yeah.
1: Yes, I would say so. See, this is a match made in heaven. Because, you know, this is what I mean when I say I wouldn't do, you know, for me, the difference between horror and maybe like a psychological thriller, because a horror, it really has me... like on my toes, whereas with a psychological thriller, it disturbs me long term. Really? I'd rather get disturbed long term. And in the case of Clockwork Orange, for example, you know, like that kind of film, you know, you finish watching it and it leaves you like,
0: oh God, you know, when I first watched it, I remember I was at my nan's house. I stayed up late to watch it. And I was 17 at the time when I first watched it. And because I'm 34 now, so it was a long time ago. But I remember first time watching it. And what made me intrigued was everybody said, oh, you can't watch that film. It's too horrible and it's very bad. But when I watched it, I found it more like a dark comedy than a dark thriller, really. Because there are moments in it where I was kind of laughing at some scenes, like the way the dialogue was done and scenes that do kind of make it a little bit goofy. And like the sergeant police character who was played by Michael Bay. So he was really funny in it. Like, because he didn't like Alex and he was like, you could tell he was annoyed that he was going to leave prison. And he was like, why is he getting away with this? And, you know, there were just bits in that were making me laugh. And I was like, to be honest, this is more like a dark comedy now. Like, yeah, back then in the 70s, it was really bad, really violent, really strong. But then you have to look at some of the movies compared to it. Like, for example, Deadpool, which that has much more violence and gore in it than A Clockwork Orange does. So, you know, when people say, oh, you can't watch Clockwork Orange, it's really bad. I'm like, yeah, but I think Deadpool's more violent than Clockwork Orange, so I think I'll stick to A Clockwork Orange, you know, because at least A Clockwork Orange, yeah, it has its moments of violence, but there's no blood splatter, there's no guts flying around the place and stuff like that, you know. And like I said, there are moments where you can laugh at Clockwork Orange, where you're just like, it's the way the characters are and the way they're written and portrayed, and also Malcolm McDowell's performance is just out of this world incredible as well. I mean, you say about Anthony Hopkins, but Malcolm McDowell was just astonishing as Alex, and you know, and you just watch him, and it's kind of funny how he turns from this unlikable, horrible young lad, and then when he comes out of prison, you kind of feel a little bit sorry for him in some occasions, and it is kind of like, oh, this is messing with my head. One minute you hate this guy, and then one minute you feel a bit sorry for him, you know, and then there are times where it's like, and then the ending, you're kind of like, he's come back to his ways, and you think, what's going to happen when he leaves that hospital? hospital? Was he going to kill his family? Is he going to kill his friends? Is he going to be worse? Like, it really does leave you hanging, you know, and that's what I loved about it. But what I loved most about it of all was it was just so astonishingly weird. Like, the costume design, where it was set, the characters, the darkness, the comedy. It really did, it sort of messed with your head. And that's what I loved about it. And that's why it's one of my favourite movies, because it just completely messes with your head. So that's what I look at it as. I mean, I don't know if people see it as a comedy nowadays, and that's fine. But even Malcolm McDowell said, nowadays people do see it as a dark comedy. So who knows? But yeah, but Clockwork Orange, that definitely, you know, those are definitely my top favourite movies. So I'm just going to see if there's one more film that plays out that's one of my favourites. So one more film that you're going to say, just in case. So just one more that inspires you.
1: Oh, no pressure, Reese. No, I have to get it right. I definitely won't, because my other one as well, which is like a top reference for me, it's called, it won't be, I'm 100% sure, it's called City of God.
0: Oh, that's a good one. That's a good one.
1: City of God.
0: That's definitely a really good one. That's a really good film.
1: I know I didn't get, I don't know what yours was, but I
0: okay, so my number one film top is The Shining. That was my next one.
1: With Jack. Okay, I see. You know, I haven't yet brought myself to watch it, because I feel like his performance is very magnetic. I feel like it could confuse my strangely wired brain to think it's a horror, and then I won't sleep. So, you know, I'm in a risky position.
0: It's definitely more horror, but there are layers to it, which I will talk about off air. I'm not going to discuss it now, because there's dark themes I can't really mention first thing in the morning, but there are things about it that do make it very psychological, 100%. But anyway, but that's fine. City of God, though, that's a really good film. So that's a really good choice. Really good inspirations. Very good film taste you have. So well done. I'm very happy with that list, 100%. You've kind of already answered the questions of the favourite genre and some of the favourite films that you like, because normally when I mention the questions, I was going to ask your favourite genre and some of your top three, but you've just sort of thrown them out there already. So well done. Thank you for that. I really appreciate that. Alright, so we're going to take a little break now. We're going to play some tracks, and we'll see if we can talk more about what else you've got to talk about in terms of your film ideas or what you've got coming up and everything like that. But also, I want to talk to you very quickly about The Shining Layers off air, if that's okay as well. I think you should give it a go. Anyway, guys, so yes, please stay tuned. More from Tina and me very soon. And now the next track I'm going to play is from a very forgotten film from my childhood. I found this movie again just recently, because I almost forgot about this movie, and none of this movie people remember it exists, so I'm going to play a track from it. This is the track from Rocky and Bullwinkle.

0: That was A Surprising Partner by Scream 2. That's a really gruesome bit of track there. You're listening to Manigan's Movie Music live on Love the B-Row. Me, Reese Manigan, and my special guest today,
1: Tina Dimova. Hello, everyone.
0: This is great. Tina, are you having fun on the show so far?
1: I am. I feel like we needed to have this this conversation, especially on this very hot day, to distract me from the heat, you know? At least we're laughing.
0: Exactly. Yes, that's what we need. We need to laugh more, even in this dying heat. I mean, I'm hoping that the listeners are tuned in and they're enjoying the show, even though they're probably sweltering in their living rooms right now, or God knows what. I mean, even though I've got two fans on and the windows open, it's still not paradise here in the studio, guys. I tell you what, it isn't. And my ice drink has already melted. It's only been out of the freezer for 2 minutes, and it's already melted. I mean, come on, what does that say? Okay, right, so Tina, you were saying about, because we were talking about The Shining off air and everything, I was telling you about the layers of it all. So have I convinced you to give it a go, to give it a watch?
1: Oh, yes, unfortunately, yes. I'm gonna have to sacrifice myself for the greater good. Yes, I will. I will.
0: I love her answers. It's so brilliant. I'll tell you what I love about these guests I've had. So last week I had Lydia, who, if you guys tuned in, she absolutely cracked me up with her answers. And now Tina is actually almost getting there on the same. And what I love as well is that Tina's actually answered the most questions most with the noises. So when I say so, she goes,
1: You know,

0: We're very crunchy. I say we're very crunchy people, like chomp chomp. We need some sound effects, you know, because we're quite like,
1: there you go, chomp chomp.
0: Exactly. We need to add some textures and layers to this conversation. They cannot be plain. No terrain is plain, Reese. You should know, geographically speaking.
1: See, this is what I love. I love guests like this when they come in and they bring this uniqueness to them. I love it. Honestly, this is great. I mean, last week I laughed so hard at Lydia and her responses, but Tina is also giving out such fantastic responses, great vibes as well. These are the types of guests I love to bring on my radio show.
0: But I saw a little snippet of you know, her interview, and I feel like she had a technical advantage because last week it wasn't so hot, and you know she was talking about twerking. If I tried to twerk this week in this heat, it wouldn't be possible because I would melt in. I would. I cannot. She had a technical advantage. I cannot use the same kind of conversation partition. Go and take a different route of funniness. I cannot twerk, I will die.
1: I love this. But you know what? You need to watch the whole interview because her whole interview is really like there's more than just talking about that. There's loads of stuff that she makes me laugh on, but I'm not going to reveal what those are. If you want to find out what I was laughing at, please go on YouTube, guys, and check out the latest video. It's on my YouTube channel now, ReeseM92, and make sure you hit that subscribe button to keep notified on my latest radio shows and, of course, my film projects, which, speaking of, Outsmarted Season 4 is getting filmed currently at the moment, and I tell you what, it is slowly getting there, guys. It is slowly getting there. I'm so excited to get the most of it all filmed. It should hopefully be wrapped up by late July, early August, and hopefully, if I get all the footage I need, there might be a teaser trailer coming either on the 1st of August or the 1st of September. I'll keep you notified when that happens. So make sure you guys keep an eye out. And to make sure you don't miss it, subscribe to my YouTube channel on ReeseM92 and you won't be able to miss out on it.
0: I love that, you know, to everyone that cannot see you right now, you sound like so positive and vibrant, but I can see your eyes and they're looking like they're trying to kind of what's the word?
1: They're looking
0: now,
1: like me.
0: Yes, I'm thinking in Spanish now, this word in English. You have like a threatening eye, you know, it's like passive aggressive, like subscribe.
1: Well, to the people who haven't tuned in, they're going to watch the video anyway, so they'll see my eye of psychological, you know, seriousness. Please subscribe.
0: Yes, they will feel the same fear I'm feeling.
1: I love that. They'll feel the same fear. When really, it's excitement and intrigue shit. It's nothing to be scared of. I'll subscribe to his channel. This is intriguing.
0: Yes. It's a good job I'm far away.
1: true. Excellent. I love that. Okay. Right. So, guys, just so you know, we are in 10 minutes until the next part two of the show. So if you've just tuned in, be sure to carry on and listen to the rest of the show. We've got more stuff coming up. We have some really updated, exciting movie news that I really want to talk about. In fact, there's about six pieces of movie news I think we should to go through. But the only problem is, this is what I don't like about some of the movie news, they always subject on one film. When I can't talk about that one film in a whole section, they should try to narrow it down for just one piece. And I'll tell you what's really becoming annoying quite lately is spoilers. Have you noticed that lately, everyone is advertising for film, but now they're showing clips of too much film, too much spoiling, too much story. It's like lately, by the way, I haven't seen Toy Story 5 yet, and they are showing clips everywhere of the film, and I'm not trying to watch them, and it's like, guys, stop showing clips of the film. I haven't watched it yet. Stop! Just stop now, you're spoiling everything. I mean, I don't know, but lately I feel like spoilers are becoming really, really bad lately. Like, we need to stop spoiling stuff from films and advertisements and keep it leveled. I don't know if you're having this problem either, but I'm actually having this problem.
0: No, because I don't follow anyone and I don't look at anything. I just, oh my, you know, I feel like it's a big thing on Instagram, you know, everyone's kind of, I guess, you know, taking advantage of the liberty there is of expressing and content creation and using a lot of the upcoming projects to create content around it, which I find good, but I just switch it off. I put it to one side and I just
1: She's like, no, not interested. Absolutely not.
0: And I'm always, you know, I've always been that person. I've always been like very behind on the. Most of my friends, as soon as it comes out, boom, they have to go and see it. Me, I take between 2 and 3 working years to get to see it. So Toy Story 5, I'll see it in 2030 probably. I take my time, you know. I build myself up for it. You know, my own expectations. I build them up for me. I don't let others build them for me, so I don't have that kind of problem.
1: So you don't go to the cinema and check out any new films then?
0: Controversially, not really, because shall I tell... Oh, okay. Oh, you opened Pandora's box. Let's for me, the cinema is not really a pleasant experience. Shall I tell you why? Because when I start to watch whatever it is, it's tunnel vision. It's me and the screen. I need silence. I need darkness. And I need no one to be speaking for the whole duration. The problem with the cinema is, well, it's not really a problem. I mean, it's a problem for me. You know, it's just a social norm. You know, when people like they'll speak, they'll comment, then you can hear the chomp of the very crunchy people. They'll be chomping up the popcorn, and I don't like that for me. Like, this is, I don't want this to form a part of my experience. I need to be in a dark room, just me in the screen watching it. I cannot get distracted because otherwise I miss it. I'm a bit freaky, so going to the cinema just ruins my experience.
1: Okay, that's fine, but in what I enjoy about the cinema is the experience of the big screen and the being in a room full of strangers, them acknowledging films. Yes, we do have issues with people that do, but do you know what, now I get to a point where I do tell them to shut up. I'll tell you this incident. I went to go see Godzilla Minus One at the BFI IMAX, which by the way is the biggest UK screen ever, and I do think one day you need to go and check that out because it is an experience. Anyway, one day I was sitting down watching Godzilla Minus One and I loved it. Big screen, beautiful, great to see Godzilla shout in my face, it was amazing. But there was one point where there was a bunch of young lads, I'd say about 17, 18 years old, that were near the front of me, and when the screen went silent for a couple of seconds, someone shouted out something very rude. So what I done was I got up, went behind them, and I went, "Will you just shut up?" And they shut up after that, after they got scared of me. And then after the stream was done, when the film had finished, what I done was I picked up my half empty drink and I threw it at them, and then I went, "Now you can talk." because I was like, "Look, you are not going to ruin this for me." And that's what I do now. So every time I hear talking, I'm like, shh. In fact, one time I went to see the movie I Swear, and there was a couple of men sitting behind me, really chatting before the film was coming on, which is fine. I don't mind them chatting when the ads are on. That's fine. But when the film's about to start, that's when they have to shut up. So as they're chatting and going, "Oh my God, this guy," and blah, blah, blah, I went to him, "Okay, shut up now, stop making noise." And they shut up after that.
0: We need more people like you to restore the social norms.
1: I would do that as a job. I would honestly do that as a job. If they would pay to pay me to shut people up in the cinema, I would do that. I would, because do you know what? I hate it now. So every time I hear someone talk, I go, shh, or I go, "Shut up," or I go, "Stop making noise."
0: You know, I need something more revolutionary from the cinema. I need every seat to have its own pod. So you close yourself in your pod. You know, I'm very antisocial, by the way, but I love it. I feel like for some social situations, it could be acceptable. Each seat has a pod, and you close your door, and no one can hear you. I would love that.
1: Okay, that's fine. I mean, what about couples, though, that go out to cinema, and they want to snuggle up in the cinema?
0: Well, then they can do a premium ticket, extra large, two-seater in the same pod, and then you and Mary go and sit together, but you and Mary be quiet, you know, we don't want to hear you, I'm sorry to say. I'm not sorry to say, because I've never been that person in the cinema that I was talking, you will never catch me saying, I was always quiet, I was always on alert. you know, even before the ads were finished, I anticipated, so I shut up. So I feel like everyone needs to have more consideration in the cinema, but I also understand that this is just me being a little bit extra freaky and demanding, and not everyone can keep up with the demands, so it's okay. I'll just watch it at home 3 years after it comes out. It's okay.
1: Okay, so if you hear that, cinema goers, if there's a business idea right there, make a pod. If you're antisocial, do not get the cinema and watch it for yourself. And if you and Mary, for some reason Mary was the name that come up, you can comfort each other in the cinema by having your own premium seats. Okay, guys, right, we're going to play one more final track before the ads come on. So we're just going to play one more, and then the ads are going to come on, then we're going to do in the second part of the show. Please stay tuned, guys, more from me and Tina after this. 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

0: was the Bourne Ultimatum, Tracking Ross. And you're listening to the second part of Manigan's Movie Music live on Love the Beat Radio with me, Reese Manigan, and my special guest today,
1: Ina Demova here, everyone. Hello again. We survived another break in this heat wave. We can do it. Let's go.
0: Right, it's the most motivational speech from a guest I've ever had. Normally they just say their name and that's it. So that was good motivation there. Love that. Well done. I've got to say that if you've missed the first part of the show, me and Tina were talking about her film career and everything, her favourite films and stuff. And I've got to say, she's got a fantastic film taste. And it's really awesome to have her on the show. She's a really brilliant guest. And it's always good to have a laugh on the show and everything. So despite the heat wave, I think she's having fun.
1: After I stuck my head in the freezer, I'm good to go again.
0: I love this. I love that. Okay, right. So now we're going to jump onto the movie news because there's quite a few things that I really need to get through and talk about. So the first thing I'm going to mention is that if you're a fan of the Blair Witch Project, you'll be happy to know that there is going to be a reboot of that film coming out next year in September, produced by Jason Blum. So obviously, so my opinions on the Blair Witch Project in particular. So just first of all, the first film I do like, I mean, it's not particularly my favourite horror found footage film or anything like that. It is really good and it's what it is and it's done very well. In fact, it's the movie that broke the found footage genre, because I remember when I was a kid and that film had been released, everyone was like, oh my god, it was a real film, it was based on a true story, everyone thought it was real and they were going crazy and everything like that. But no, it's a fictional film. It just hit the found footage genre because everyone thought it was real, and I remember when everyone was talking about it, it really did break a record of the new horror genre. But yeah, there's going to be a brand new Blair Witch, apparently. Now, I don't know if this is going to be a legacy sequel, if it's going to be a completely new film or anything like that. So as far as we know, the new one comes out next September. Let's see what they do with it. That's all I'm going to say. So who knows what that's going to bring out to it. But speaking of like sequels and what's going to be coming, we are going to get a brand new Donkey film with Eddie Murphy from the Shrek franchise, which is going to come out in the summer of 2028. So if you're a fan of Shrek, you'll be happy to know that Donkey is actually getting his own movie with Eddie Murphy reprising the role. Now, I spoke about this last week of the reaction of the Shrek 5 trailer, and everybody has gone nuts over the Shrek 5 trailer because of the animation and that the characters look a bit different and it doesn't look like Shrek and stuff like that. So I remember last week when that was all coming out, everyone was like really losing... Well, they were going crazy over it. They were like, oh my god, it doesn't look like Shrek, and what's going on? And yeah, it just completely blew up. And now, just to let you know that Donkey is going to get his own film a year after the new Shrek film. But I think after the way the Shrek 5 trailer has reacted, are people going to be happy about the new Donkey film? Well, I don't know. I mean, it depends. I mean, at least Eddie Murphy's coming back. That's the main thing. At least Eddie Murphy's reprising his role, I guess. I mean, so as far as we know, we are going to get a Donkey spin-off film, which I guess is a bit long overdue. I don't know. Maybe we could have had this sooner. I mean, we did get the Puss in Boots movies, which, by the way, Puss in Boots: The Last Wish, fantastic movie, absolutely loved it. Done a really good job with that. That really surprised me when that came out. I was not expecting that film to be as good as it was, but I really enjoy Puss in Boots: The Last Wish. Have you seen it?
1: I love it. It reminds me of me, you know?
0: What, does Puss in Boots remind you of you, or...?
1: It reminds me, I have like half of my personality is the donkey and the other one is Puss in Boots, yes. So sometimes I feel like identified. Yeah.
0: Okay, so you say you relate to Donkey and Puss... Okay, can I ask how you relate to them, if that's okay to ask?
1: Oh, sure. Yeah, I mean, you know... Puss in Boots, he is a very subtle creature, you know. I feel like he can do a lot with very little. Minimalism mixed with maximalism is what I call it. I love it. And then Donkey just do whatever he want. Donkey is just really like not nonchalant. I love Donkey, you know. I feel like Donkey Donkeys really me as a person. I'm donkey. Gestures, noises, expressions. I feel like they made it, this character thinking about me. I wasn't even born, but, you know, it's a... I'd like to think so.
0: Well, to be fair, I kind of relate to Donkey as well as this very hyper-expressive character who likes to annoy his friends. That's me, 100%. Because I get intrigued by the weirdest things. Like, do you remember that episode? Do you remember that film where he goes, I like that boulder. That's a nice boulder. That's like me. Like, sometimes I'll just walk around and I'll see something that intrigues me. I'm like, I like that. I really like that. And then people will look at me and be like, why? It's just a bird. It's just a tree. I know what you mean, but that's like me. That the intrusion part of it. That's me, definitely.
1: You know, the thing about Donkey is he's extremely sometimes underrated in the plot because in some parts he has more importance than Shrek. Because the thing is, Shrek couldn't do without Donkey. You know, Donkey is that friend that always lifts you up, always supports you, is always gives you that moral support you need. Because let's be honest now, okay? In many occasions, Shrek was being a little insecure boy, you know, with the decisions he was making. He was being very insecure. And who was there for him? Donkey. I think without Donkey, Shrek would have flopped. So I feel like let's give less shine to Shrek and more to Donkey, you know? I feel like Donkey shouldn't be so secondary. I feel like Donkey needs more prime time.
0: Well, that's why he's getting his own movie in 2028, so you'll be happy to know that. So, yes, he is coming back with his own film, and Eddie Murphy is reprising the role. I'm sure you... I mean, will you be tempted to see that in the cinema, maybe?
1: No, I'll make an exception for that. I'll be the first one in the line. A matter of fact, I'll even consider walking out the whole line so that no one can see it and bother me, just so I can just turn on vision again. Yeah. But this movie, I'll make an exception.
0: So she's going to try and find her own pod when she watches the Donkey film?
1: Or I'll even... You know these mosquito nets where you can buy from? We're not going to do advertisement. I'll just buy a mosquito net and just... kind of the same effect now. Pardon a budget, Reese. Have to economize.
0: I'm gonna buy Mrs. Guillotine. So when I see in the cinema, people don't buy. Like, shut up.
1: My point exactly. You see how fast they'll learn when they see me?
0: I love it. This is fantastic stuff. Okay, right, let's move on to the next bit. So Seth Rogen is back in a brand new film called The Interview, which I'm definitely going to check out because that does intrigue me. But apparently, in an interview, he was saying that he wants to direct another film again because apparently after doing The Interview, it made him a bit gun-shy for years, and he had PTSD after releasing that film because he was worried that he almost started a war. But it's really good to know that Seth Rogen will come back and do something else with it. And do you know what? Let him do it, because Seth Rogen is a really good guy for comedy, 100%. I mean, I love most of his stuff. I love Bad Neighbours. I love Sausage Party. I love The Pineapple Express. You know, most of the stuff he's done, he just makes me laugh. He's just such a... I mean, I also love The End of All of Us as well, when they play themselves and it's the apocalypse. And they are like that. Like, that movie was just absolutely insane. And that's got to be one of my favourites. It's just absolutely bonkers. And I just love it because of that. It's just such a bonkers, nutty, crazy movie. And do you know what? Back then, when, you know, people weren't that offended by everything, that's what made the movie really funny. But do you know what? If he comes back with that sort of comedy, go for it. Come on, Seth. We need those comedies back. Bring it in. Do it. In other great movie news, Brad Bird is coming back with a brand new film called Ray Gun, which I'm very excited to see. Unfortunately, though, it's going straight to Netflix, not cinema. But that's fine. I'm sure if it has to go to Netflix, whatever. But saying that, it's a Brad Bird movie, which I'm very excited about. I love Brad Bird. In case you don't know who Brad Bird is, he's the director of such great movies such as The Iron Giant, The Incredibles 1 and 2, and Ratatouille. And if you don't like any of those movies, then go away and leave me alone, because those movies are awesome. Every movie he's directed, he has brought out a great package of great films. And so Ray Gunn, very excited to see that, because I know it's going to be probably another great masterpiece. But saying this, he was interviewed recently about Ratatouille, about will there be a sequel to Ratatouille? And he has said here, absolutely not. We have told that story. So that's good to know. Thank goodness they are not doing a Ratatouille 2. We don't need a second Ratatouille because... Yeah, we don't, because what's the point, you know? The movie's been told. It's a great film. Leave it as it is. So, yes, well done. Thank God he's not going to do a Ratatouille 2. Are you happy with that?
1: First of all, I just wanted to go back to the point where you said if you don't like The Incredibles or Ratatouille. If you're one of these people that you don't like these franchises and these films, me and Reese will gift you your own personal mosquito net pod so that you don't have to only use it in the cinema, but just you can walk around with it on the streets so that society knows who you are, even though you don't like these films, so that they can publicly shame you. That's my first point. My second point was, I'm all up for not doing a franchise and not expanding, because I feel like, you know, when you go to squeeze an orange juice to juice it, there's only so much pulp left at the end. I feel like it's the same with these movies. Stop trying to squeeze out more screen time out of a story that has been perfectly and immaculately told. Ratatouille, for example, again, I will boycott. If they do a franchise, I won't see.
0: I love that. It's like an orange juice when you squeeze it and there's so much pulp. That is probably the most poetic way of milking a franchise ever. I love that. That is awesome. That actually worked very well. So do you know what? I think out of most of the guests I've had on my radio show, Tina has come out with the best sayings, the best ways of coming out with stuff. Like, honestly, seriously, out of any guests on the show. So do you know what? Hands down to you, Tina. Seriously, hands down to you.
1: I feel like I always have an anecdote and a metaphor, especially when it comes to films. Like, I always say, there's only so much pulp left, so stop. You see, and this is a little bit controversial again, because going back to Toy Story, you see, I don't really know if we needed 5 Toy Stories. I mean, it's good in terms of evolution to see, like, the animation progress and how far we've taken motion capture and animation, you know. Because if you go and see the first one and now you see the fifth one, you have a mind freeze. I feel like you'd be very shocked. But I'm not sure whether franchises are deaf, you know, and are something that we need necessarily. I'm going to think about it.
0: I mean, is there a franchise that you are a fan of today, like Harry Potter, Lord of the Rings, or anything like that?
1: Okay. There are a few exceptions, but I feel like Harry Potter is my all-time, you know, thing. I feel like you either like it or you don't. But then you cannot also be a person of all franchises. Like, I cannot be Harry Potter and Star Wars and this and that and that. No, I'm just a Harry Potter girl. You need to pick and choose. I like The Incredibles as well, a lot. Shrek, I'm a fan. But I think I'm a fan of these franchises because in the case of Shrek, in terms of the experience of being able to see on screen again, not so much because of the plot, you know. Harry Potter, I will give it more stars than I like the how the plot evolves and transcends. But there's some franchises that, you know, you're just happy to go back and see your favorite characters again and just kind of like relive that experience. But again, Reese, there's only so much pulp.
0: I love that saying. I totally agree 100% what you're saying, and I do know what you're trying to. I definitely get it. In terms of, like, for example, there are times where I do, for example, with a franchise Like, for example, I mean, in my opinion, I love the Toy Story films. I mean, obviously, I love the first three more. The fourth one was more of a spin-off, in my opinion, than a sequel. I kind of treat it like that. Like it's the continuation of the toys, but it's more of a spin-off than part of the trilogy, in my opinion. And as for Shrek, I mean, I do love the Shrek films, but I kind of prefer the first two Shrek films than the third and fourth. The third one, in my opinion, wasn't the best one. I mean, I know people do like the third one, but I prefer the first two, then the fourth, then the third. And in terms of other franchises like Harry Potter, I do like Harry Potter. I like Ice Age as well, although I only like the first four. The fifth one I despised so much. I hated it with a passion. In terms of other franchises, so this is going to sound controversial, but I'm not a fan of Lord of the Rings. I'm not a fan of Star Wars. I'm not a fan of Star Trek or Indiana Jones or anything like that, or even James Bond. I do not like those franchises. And the reason I don't like them is because I have a rule. If I don't like the first movie, I do not go see the sequel. If I do like the first film, then I'll check out the sequel. If the sequel sucks, I leave it. And if they do a third film, I do not go see the third film. Because that way, it's like, there's no point seeing one of those films if it was bad, if the second one or the third one's not going to be any better. Because it's like, for example, if I see, when I watched Indiana Jones, I didn't mind the first one, but I didn't like the second one. I thought, right, okay, that's it. I'm not going to watch the rest of them. There's no point. I didn't like the second one, so I've given up. With Star Wars, I didn't like the first movie, so I didn't watch the rest of the movies. And so I'm like, no, I just didn't like it. I just couldn't get into it. I didn't like it. I didn't like how the setting was. Couldn't get into it. It wasn't my sort of thing. Plus, I have to be invested with the story, the characters I have to kind of be invested in. And if I just can't get it, I'm just like, yeah, do you know what? It's not for me. So, you know, but the other stuff that, you know, so I like, and also I like the Bourne franchise, I like the Apes franchise, so I loved Rise, Dawn and War. Those were brilliant. Loved those movies. And also I really got invested in Caesar's storyline, and I actually cried at the end of the third film when he died. Like, I was sobbing my heart out. Like, yeah, I mean, yeah, it's just when you get so emotionally involved in that sort of character and you care about the story, that's when I'm like, oh my god, I can't wait for the next one. And yeah, so that's my take on it. That's my opinion.
1: Yeah, I'm a little bit more permissive when it comes to that. I don't clock it off after the first one, because to me it's like going on a date. You know, you might not have the best first date. That doesn't mean that the overall experience was bad. You know, I would give it a second opportunity. Yeah, I would.
0: Yeah, for me, but if I think those characters weren't invested in the first one, they're not going to be as good as the second. And sometimes that does happen. It's like for example, guilty pleasure wise, the Hangover films. Yes, the first film I loved, but the second film was atrocious because the characters turned unlikable. It was the same story like the first movie, so it's just like you're watching the first film again. And afterwards, I was like, oh, what have they done to that? Like, you know, because the first movie was so different. It was fresh. It was funny. It was like, oh my god, this is just such a great comedy. And then as soon as the second one comes, it was like, oh, they just ruined it so badly. So yeah, I'm sorry, but it has to be about character personality as well. And sometimes when it comes to sequels, they sometimes think, oh, let's change the characters into this from this. It's like you've turned them from likable to unlikable, and then you just end up hating them. And it's like, it's such a shame that they do that, because it's like they don't seem to know their characters anymore, and that's what really hurts sometimes.
1: But again, to re-reference the quote, there's only so much pulp.
0: We're going to hear that every day now on the show. There's only so much pulp.
1: And this is applicable to different social settings. It doesn't just have to be a film. It, like you said, the art transformation of the characters, I feel like in between the sequels, sometimes they make it very abrupt and they change many things. So, there's only so much.
0: Okay, I think we better take a little break now from this opinions of films and the moach pulp stuff now. I'm going to play a couple of the tracks for you guys, and then we'll be back after these. Please stay tuned, because you're listening to Manigan's Movie Music live on Love the Beat Radio.

0: That was the main title sequence for The Little Rascals and the final track of the day. As you're listening to Manigan's Movie Music, live on Love the Beat Radio with me, Reese Manigan, and my very special guest today,
1: Tina DeMova. We're still surviving the heat wave and we're still having fun. Come on, we need everyone to be on the same note as us.
0: I'm sure they will. Do you know what? Today, I've got to say, has been one of my favourite shows. Absolutely. Tina, you have been a super duper guest today. You've made me laugh. I love the personality, love the vibes from you. Love that we have such a fantastic film taste. Love that we had loads to talk about. Have you enjoyed the show today?
1: I've had an amazing time, yes. I feel like it's been a nice combination between, you know, film knowledge, gossip as well, a little bit of critique, public critique as well, which is, you know, necessary every now and then. So I feel like a wide base has been covered today, you know?
0: Absolutely. Well, that's what we hope to cover in every week on Manigan's Movie Music, is cover up all the great stuff that we want to bring up to our listeners, especially about the film news and everything like that. Right, so guys, next week I don't have a guest, unfortunately. It will be just me, but I hope you guys still tune in, because I'm sure I'll have... you guys have to tune in, because I'm not going to be in on the 10th of July. I'm actually away for a week. I'm going to Weymouth with my wife, so I'll be away that the week after. So on the 3rd, please tune in, because the week after I'm not going to be on live. So 10th of July I'll be away, so make sure you guys do tune in for next week, as it will be like the final show until I come back on the 17th, I believe. So yeah, so that's so make sure you guys do tune in and listen and support me on the show on my own next week. That'll be really helpful and brilliant. But I gotta say, we had the highest amount of listeners I've ever had on the show, and I got to say, it was brilliant that I managed to pull in a lot of listeners, and Lydia did a really good job advertising the show, so thank you for that. So whoever did tune in last week, thank you so much. I don't know how many people have tuned in today, I won't find out until tomorrow, but thank you so much to whoever has tuned in today, as always. I really love that. But most of all, Tina, I've got to say, it's been fantastic to have you on the show. I appreciate you so much for being here. Appreciate you so much that you still came on the show despite not being able to come on. I hope your ankle heals up well, but I do appreciate your time, especially during this horrible heat wave. I appreciate you know, everything you've done and be here. Obviously we will keep in touch after the show. Hopefully we'll work together sometime soon, but until then, just thank you again, appreciate you, and thank you so much for the amazing time that you've given on the show.
1: Again, thank you for the opportunity, for inviting me as well. Like I said, in my case, there is still some Pope left, and there always be Pope. And I hope as well everyone today's had fun. I hope that, you know, if the listeners are going to take out one thing out of today's conversation, may it be you need to go where the Pope is. If there's no Pope, don't go. And if you still think there's some Pope, then that's where you need to be, looking after the Pope. I hope everyone's had a good time. I hope that everyone as well has taken, you know, something out of a little talk. It's more the most important thing we can do is have fun, enjoy what we do, and do it in community. Guys, don't be selfish. You need to collaborate, you need to have a good time, and you need to do everything with purpose. If it's meaningful to you, then that's the most important thing. Wow, so many reflections today, Reese. Very reflective day. And yes, I hope everyone has a great weekend as well, battling through this demonic Satan corner that we're currently being spawned in with this heat. But it's okay, better times will come. Again, Reese, I hope you have a good weekend too. I hope you have a great time, and we'll be looking forward to next week's episode.
0: Thank you so much for that. Yeah, so guys, please make sure you tune in next week. I won't, because I won't be here the week after. But yeah, there'll be loads of movie news coming up, and I'm sure some trailers to talk about, and hopefully a movie review as well. I'll keep you updated about that. Okay, guys, I've literally got 10 seconds left, so thank you so much who's tuned in. There will be a video of this interview coming soon. Thank you so much. And as always, what I say at the end of the show, that is a wrap.
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13: 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And blockbuster endings.
21: Here it comes! 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
22: 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Love that energy.
23: 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That was awesome.
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28: Read Hines.
27: That it does, dear. 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
29: 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You are.
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27: Love it.
29: Hate her.
28: Love it.
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4: 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A lot of it is produced by yours truly. This evening, we have, of course, the Jenna Club joining us to start things off, as well as George Radney, veteran sports journalist. Kev Blakicki, a younger sports journalist, but still knows what he's talking about. He's been in horrible pain as a Mets fan. So me, as a Yankees fan, after last night, I'm excited to join him, at least mentally, down in Cancun. He's got a lot of good stuff to discuss. And of course, to cap things off, after some music by DJ Rabo, I'll be back with Greg Vaughn, Nate Brown Jr., and our guest for the week. It's another edition of What's Going On. So much to talk about and not enough time, so let's just get right into it. This is The Ryan Show FM, and we will be back after these brief messages. 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
1: What's going on, KC? This is Reddy. You connecting the dots with Jenna Club TV. Tell mama
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1: 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And today we're here with a special guest, Relly. For my first question, how did you get everything together for 913 Day?
3: Well, it took a collective of things. My good sis, Arisha Towers, she already, you know, been doing 913 Day for about 7 years. So I came in as a jump start, you know, I'll call it, like some jumper cables just to liven the event up. So what we did was, back in my early days, we used to throw block parties here on Quindaro, you know, and I just thought the 913 Days wouldn't, I would say, live enough, you know what I mean? Everybody from Kansas would go to 816 for 816 Day, so I wanted our 913s to get in the format of getting like that over there. So that's what in the making it. So we met with the mayor and city councilman like once a month. I pulled my good friend Earl Watson in, and he would go to the board meetings with me. He got with me on that along with Joe Macklin and Chauncey Berry.
2: With so many local vendors and parade participants, and what makes the year event stand out to compare to post celebrities?
3: I think this year, because we had the Kansas City Chiefs come by. We had two Hall of Famers. I think it was Penn, and I can't remember the other guy's name. We had the cheerleaders. We had the band, whatever they're called. We had the Casey Wolf, and I think that kind of really brought everybody out because, you know, Kansas City's a big Chiefs fan. We love the Chiefs. So I think that's what made it kind of stand out. And we had a kids zone where they had, the Chiefs, you know, playing with the kids and stuff like that. So I think that's kind of what standed out from all other years. And we kind of had a entertainment district also where people came and did kind of local acts and stuff like that.
1: Where do you see 913 Day Parade and Vendor Fair in the next 5 years, and how can the community continue to support its growth?
3: In the next few years, we're trying to get it big. Maybe take it from off Quindaro to a bigger site, get more people involved. Maybe we can get all the other 913 people to have their events. Maybe we can come together and just have one big one for the community so nobody has to divide and pick and choose where to go. So in the next 5 years, I can see it getting as big as 816 Day, you know, with having big a major artist come in and do something, you know what I mean, or something like that.
1: Yeah.
2: Who originally came up with 913 Day, though?
3: Arisha Towers. This is my first year getting involved.
1: Like, how did she, come to think of 913 Day?
3: From my understanding, I'm fairly new to 913 Day. From my understanding, it started from COVID. You know, it started from when people would, I guess, need things like toilet papers and cleaner things. They would give that out for 913 Day. So it's been carried on for, like I said, 7 years.
1: How much time did it take to set up for you to get everybody together for the concert that you made?
3: Well, them came once the people saw who was coming. You know, people called me and asked, you know, can they open up? I didn't have to call nobody. You know, but they called me because they seen who was coming. So, you know, when a big show comes, everybody wants to be, you know, show their talent.
2: What makes the New Dallas Tour unique compared to others showing up to the city? And what vibes can the fans expect when they walk through the doors?
3: Well, I think it's going to stand out from any others because I got a lot of locals involved. I got like 10 local acts. I got Big FN. I got Ray Money. I got Rob Lowe the Star. I got T Killer. I got Tim Militia. I got Rue Hart. I got so many YG Casey. I got all kind of the top name local talent. And I kind of base it off of local talent on this show. That's why I call it 700 and Friends. And then I also got my girl Kiva from Tubi coming by, one of the hottest actresses on Tubi. It's different for me because it's more for the local talent here in Kansas City to be out there, to be able to show their showcase with a major act, you know, in concert.
4: 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This Relly. Come on out, October 10th, Boulevard Nights, Montana 700 and Friends, featuring Kiva from Tubi. Also, hosts, JR Hoodstar, DJ 911, and my other host, Big Crystal.
5: We got London on the track.
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5: the
6: boy. Yeah, bitch, we the

0: What's happening, good people? I am First Things First, Don't Forget the Coach, Then Comes Mo. And you're here with Genifest Worldwide Radio. What inspired you to create Small City Big Dreams?
1: It was inspired by my cousin Kobe Harlan. It was his idea, but me and him think a lot, so we came together.
0: Okay. So why now?
1: He told me it was time. He said he's been waiting, and me and him got to brainstorming. And we kind of had the same idea, so we said, hey, I think this is a winner-winner chicken dinner, so we're going to go ahead and rock with it.
0: Okay. So explain to the people who are listening, what is Small City Big Dreams?
1: Well, Small City Big Dreams is a showcase where you can win $2,500. Rapper, R&B singer, spoken word, comedian, Southern soul, even country singers.
0: Okay. So now I'm going to ask you to do something. I know we didn't talk about this. But you rally, so I know you can handle this one, man. All right. So, for someone hearing about Small City Big Dreams for the first time, how would you sell it? Like in 30 seconds, how would you sell it?
1: You want this $2,500?
0: I like that. Okay. So, what does winning the $2,500 prize mean?
1: I mean, it's the beginning of something new. I mean, because we're trying to turn this into like a something you see on TV, season one. You know what I mean? Get you some spotlight in front of big-time celebrities because season finale, we know we're going to have somebody come in and perform. So, you know, just get some, share some light on the talent around the city, man. Just try to build us up. You know what I mean? Try to come together.
0: Now, I got to ask this. You know, a lot of times, talent shows, especially around the city, you know, they ain't talking about 2,500. They talking about 500. You know, that I ain't really seen too much over 1,500. Y'all went 2,500. So, more than just financially, but, like, symbolically, what does that mean for, like, local artists?
1: Studio time, maybe travel to open up for somebody or call one of them local people or one of the big-time artists that's going to be in the state nearby to see if you can open up for them to share the light. I mean, it's something personal that person get themselves situated in life and their dreams of music.
0: Okay. Now, how would you describe your role as a promoter in one sentence? Yeah, I'm putting you on the spot today, brother.
1: And me, myself, man, I get kind of confused that promoting, man, because I just kind of consider myself as the funder.
0: Okay.
1: I kind of hire people to promote.
0: Okay, so I'm going to switch the question then. How would you describe your role as the funder in one sentence? Because you do more than funding. I know what you mean, but
1: I'm kind of the negotiator, you know what I mean? I'm a people person, so I'm able to get it done because, you know, I shine that light on people and they just, you know, we make it happen, pull everybody together.
0: Okay. Now, I ain't gonna lie, I'm gonna keep it real with you. You said you was calling singers, rappers, spoken word, you know, Southern soul, comedians, but you even threw country in there. So I'm asking you this. Why is that important for you to bring all those different genres together, all those different people, and for all those different artists to have a shot at the spotlight?
1: Because when you're doing things, it's always for the people, so you can't limit it. You can't limit, I don't know the word to use, but you just can't limit your reach. I don't want it just to be for my ethnic, you know what I mean? We know how our ethnic is, people might not come. So if you gang other Latinos and white Americans, I think, you know, that'll get people to come together, you know, have a better crowd. Because we're trying to build. This isn't a one-shot hit. We're trying to do this continuously. So everybody has their time, everyone has their chance to shine.
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4: What's the deal? This your host, Brian.
5: Hey, Don.
6: Mari.
4: And this is Jenna talk for you, Bayou. For today, we'll be doing a throwback episode on Afro Samurai. The first question I have is, who is your favorite character?
5: AJ.
6: Of course, it gotta be AJ.
4: AJ.
5: AJ is so funny for no reason. A little white Afro. Flowing around. Who your favorite character?
4: Me, personally, this has got to be the main character I forget. You know, he was cold, bro.
6: Yeah, but he
4: was too cold to move. He's too old to be moving like that.
6: And he got too much aura. Like, come on.
5: Way too much aura.
4: Bro, the beginning
5: he's trying to get his get back for his dad, you know what I'm saying?
6: So you know how that should be. Dad.
5: Exactly. He had a father figure. something he don't got.
6: Yeah, something this man don't got.
5: Who? Yeah.
6: Like
5: a stepdad.
4: What was your favorite scene?
5: What was your favorite scene?
6: I ain't gonna cap. My favorite scene had to be the fighting scene in the bar.
5: No, his favorite scene was the sex.
6: He's trying to troll me now.
4: He was only keeping that scene.
6: Guess what? And guess what? What about it, though? What about it? Maybe I was just
4: grown man.
6: Maybe I was.
5: Grown man
6: got fantasies, too, you know?
5: Okay, then. My favorite scene was fighting, though. Nah, my favorite scene when the big dude messed up his lemonade.
6: Oh, the big dude.
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7: 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With My Builder, it's real. That's why we're trusted by homeowners. My Builder, a reliable way to hire a tradesperson.
10: Believe in new beginnings.
11: I don't see that every day. Or ever.
10: Believe in heroes. Believe in love.
12: It's lame.
13: Oh, hi.
10: Magic.
14: Ba-ba-boom!
10: And the unexpected. Believe in justice.
15: The world needs to know
16: the truth.
10: Redemption. And blockbuster endings.
17: Here it comes! Ah, it's beautiful!
18: Yeah! Love that energy.
19: Abracadabra. That was awesome.
10: Believe the best is yet to come.
20: That's what I'm talking about, right?
10: With Sky Cinema in 2026.
21: I love it.
22: Not bad. Not bad at all.
10: Sky, believe in better.
23: Beams, beams.
24: These Hines.
23: That it does, dear. That it does.
25: Because I'm worth it. You are.
26: Have you had yours?
27: I've had mine, Mum.
23: Love it.
28: Hate her.
29: Love it.
30: We're keeping prices low on brands you love because
31: every little helps.

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2: I am Usain Bolt, and I like to do things fast, and now fast just got better. Fast just got better. Fast just got better. New Persil Wonder Wash. Blast away invisible dirt and sweat, even in 15 minutes. Our first ever detergent designed for shorter cycle. Better on odor, better on fragrance. New Persil Wonder Wash. Fast just got better.
3: Follow us on all socials by searching at Love Dub Beat Radio.